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2: It's August 2023, a county government meeting in Pennsylvania's Lehigh Valley. 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
3: My two-month-old son was happily drinking milk from his bottle when he quickly started choking, turned blue, and went limp. My boyfriend transported our son to the changing table as I grabbed an anti-choking device and my boyfriend began assembling it. Two pumps of the device and my son was conscious, gasping for air and coughing up milk.
2: They all went to the ER to make sure the baby was okay.
3: But upon arriving at Lehigh Valley Hospital, the diagnosis quickly became something so different.
2: One of the doctors had a theory.
3: She stated to my father and mother-in-law that we are young, first-time parents who got frustrated with our baby and violently shook him to make him stop crying, and a confession would only make things easier for us.
2: The parents were told to leave the hospital without their son, and he wouldn't come home for 7 whole months.
3: I'm a postpartum mom dealing with the grief and the trauma of my son being ripped from my arms. And I'm a mom who lost everything in less than 24 hours due to one doctor's misdiagnosis. Enough is enough.
2: And then the next person speaks. And the next one. The stories they tell form a pattern of parents walking into a Lehigh Valley hospital to get help for a child, only to leave without them. And the same doctor's name kept coming up again and again. A pediatrician.
4: I ask you, what kind of doctor does this?
2: 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From Serial Productions and the New York Times, I'm Diane Neary, and this is The Preventionist, a story about a doctor and the rise of a powerful field of pediatric medicine.
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6: John Polk was my nemesis. 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
12: Ben Rice has homered twice for the Yankees in this game, bringing his total to 41 on the season, tying Yordan Alvarez, Pete Alonso, and Junior Caminero in the AL. And the Yankees lead the Rays 8-2. It's the top of the sixth inning. The Braves and the Reds are tied at one, top of the seventh inning. The White Sox have tied the game against the Royals. They were down 4, now they're tied at 4, bottom of the fourth inning about to start. While the Mets lead the Rangers 2-0 after 4 innings in Texas, Diamondbacks lead the Rockies 4-0. It's the bottom of the first inning in Colorado. The Red Sox are up on the Guardians 1-0, top of the seventh inning. And the Brewers lead the Phillies 4-1, bottom of the eighth inning. The Orioles beat the Blue Jays in game one of their doubleheader 4-2. They just won the second game 4-2 as well. Orioles are still alive. Blue Jays have been eliminated from the postseason. I'm Monty Bolaños.
11: One guy is happily divorced. One guy is happily married. One guy gets called daddy by his three beautiful daughters. One guy gets called daddy after a credit card approval. One guy won a state high school basketball championship. One guy only covered a state high school basketball championship. One guy's been inducted into three halls of fame. One guy has only mopped a hall. Does this seem weird to anybody else? Can this sports writer and this sports fan share a radio show without driving each other crazy? Now, live from the Fox Sports Radio studios, here's Fox Sports Radio's Odd Couple, Rob Parker and Kelvin Washington.
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11: Number three.
13: On a Worship Wednesday, it is the Odd Couple here on Fox Sports Radio. 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That's right. Just search Odd Couple FSR on YouTube. Hit that subscribe button. That's all you want to do. That's right. And you can check us out right now if you want to. Listen to the show. Turn on the television. Look on the YouTube. On the YouTube. And do it. Again, just search Odd Couple FSR and subscribe. Also, college kids. Mark Gunnell's here this week. He'll give us an insight on goings-on this weekend coming up in college football.
14: Back to school. Back to school.
13: And, of course, last call. We'll have that as well. So a lot to get to in hour number three. And I guess NFL players are belly aching. Is that what we're hearing now as they get ready to play a game in Rio, right? Is that where we are? Rio?
15: Oh, yeah. Yes. Yes. So there has been a lot of conversation ahead of next week's game between Baltimore and Dallas. They're playing in Rio, part of the international series that nobody asked for, nobody wants, but they're going to play a game in Rio anyway. And here's the problem. People around the Rio area are all in agreement that the field is terrible, that it's lumpy, it's uneven, it comes up very easily. It's part of the reason why a lot of soccer players down there don't even like playing, even though it's a historic stadium. They don't like it because it's just a poorly ran grass field. And so today, the media spoke to members of the Baltimore Ravens about it, and Lamar Jackson said, "I don't care about the field, I'm there to win a football game." Conversely, All-Pro defensive back, friend of the show, Kyle Hamilton, was asked about the field, and he was singing a different tune. Take a listen.
16: I have to see when I get down there. Obviously, I mean, there's a lot of, you know, he said, she said kind of thing going on right now, so we'll see. But I know the players are the product in this league, and as soon as we lose putting the players forward, it's when we lose the league. I'm sure the league knows that, and they're doing their best to put us in the right position to be safe. That's not really in the forefront of my mind right now. I'm just trying to get ready for the game.
13: And all I'm going to say is, NFL players deserve all the bad fields they get, all the AstroTurf, all the bad stuff, the stadiums, and all the stuff that they continue to play on. It is your own fault. I don't blame the NFL at all. As long as these players continue to accept anything that they throw at them, then I don't have any sympathy. It shouldn't be like that, but that's what you've given the NFL. You're so reliant, I guess, and they got you strung out that you can't miss a paycheck for whatever reason, and you can't stop the NFL from exploiting you from the standpoint of not caring about your well-being. You deserve all the grief and all the bad stuff that comes with it. And all you need to look at is all the mountains that they move for the World Cup soccer. Oh, all of a sudden, they put grass fields in. Why? Soccer players aren't playing on that. They refuse to play on it. And all the NFL players do is say nothing and go along and, good Lamar, great, just trying to win a football game. Sounds good. If one of your players tears up their knee or gets injured or has a career-ending injury, it'll be okay because at least you just went out and you tried to play a football game. There should be standards. And when a playing surface is not good enough, players should push back and refuse to play. It takes one game, just one damn time. Can you do it? Can you tell the NFL we're not playing? I remember when the Confederate flag was flying in Atlanta at the Super Bowl. all the black reporters covering the Super Bowl walked out on the national anthem. And the players just stood there like nothing mattered. Okay. Can you imagine that they threatened to not play if that thing was still sailing over top the stadium?
17: Mm-hmm.
13: They have power. Use it. Where's your union? They don't give a damn about you and your careers. Let somebody tear up their knee or their leg or have a season, a career-ending injury. Why are you accepting lower standards? You're a professional athlete playing at the highest level. You're millionaires, and you're going to go out on a lumpy, terrible field because the NFL is so damn greedy, they got to have a game in a place that's not up to par for their own players. Yes, the players are the product, but guess what? They don't give a damn about you. That's why this continues to happen. And until you stand up for yourself, this is going to continue to happen, and that's why I have no sympathy for NFL players.
18: And I wish I could disagree with you, but I can't. Because when I heard Lamar Jackson just say, oh, man, I'm just trying to win a game. Lamar, you are possibly could have been a three-time MVP. You have say in this game. You are one of the faces of this league, one of the more exciting players of this entire league. You are a quarterback, the most important position. And if you said, hey, obviously I got a game to play, we want to win, but I'm going to be real with y'all, I'm concerned. You know I like to get out the pocket. You know I like to scramble. My guys are running, giving it their all. And what if guys shred their knees? We've seen other stadiums be terrible. Mexico City was horrible back in 2018. Remember that game out there? They had to move it back to L.A. after the field was terrible. You know, they had Tokyo had a game there. And they noted how the games there were bad as well. This is continues to happen for them. And if you talk about football, as in soccer, the other football, they get everything they wanted. And I would be offended that these guys could come in for a matter of a few weeks in my stadium and get better service, better treatment than me. Where I'm blood, sweat, and tears, 17 games, potentially more if it's the playoffs, year in, year out. And I think they absolutely sustain that. That should be a prerequisite for what we do. Part of what we do is having the proper pads, proper helmets, proper cleats, proper field. And the NBA started to try to have these real random basketball, and all the players, Steve Nash, Chris Paul, all these guys, hey, cutting my hands up. Can't dribble. It's terrible. My hands are bleeding. And the NBA said, dang it, you know what? We can't have guys out here not using the proper equipment that's most important, which is the daggone basketball.
13: And that was David Stern, who didn't even consult the players when they changed the basketball. Didn't even consult them.
18: He didn't consult them, change it. They all felt it. They literally were showing how the stitching of it was cutting their hands.
13: Tim Duncan was complaining. Tim Duncan, of all people.
18: Absolutely. And so when they got there, they realized, well, dang, oops, all right. And they went back. You get it wrong sometimes. You make mistakes. You don't have to die on your pride and say, well, I ain't going to do nothing. Well, NFL, if for the last 6 months, give or take, all we've heard is your players telling you, coaches pleading, top-notch guys, we don't want to go to Australia. This isn't good for us. Teams don't know what to do. Do we go a week early? Do we go right before the game? Everybody's all discombobulated. Now you're going all the way daggone down to Rio. Guys tell you they don't want to travel. Guys are telling these fields are terrible. And to me, we've already had a season where Jackson Dart is down, Jaden Daniels is down, Sam Darnold went down. And I'm not saying these are the same thing. My point is, injuries happen. We already know that's a given. But the last thing we want to do is put them in even more dangerous situations. And Kyle Hamilton talking about, oh, I think they understand that we are the product. No, they don't. You are an expendable one. They don't care. The product in the NFL, the most important thing is the shield and the teams. They have proven that time and time again. Not even guys who have given their all for 15, 5 years, 2 years, 20 years, because even guys who have won lawsuits still can't get their money when it comes to the CTE and the bad health of some of them. The league even lost, settled, and said, all right, cool, and still struggles to pay them. Still, you know, limiting when they'll do things, when they'll get payment, fighting guys don't want to pay them. So they clearly have not said, well, the players are the commodity, let's take care of them. We have seen that they don't. They keep adding games when y'all don't want more games. So Kyle saying, and again, love Kyle, friend of the show, an extremely good player, but, oh, well, the league puts us first and they know where the – I don't think that at all. I think the league does whatever they want because it reminds me, I was just rewatching the 30 for 30, Rob, about the Scavs when the Washington Redskins then had the replacement players back in 87. And ultimately, the players caved, 24-day strike, It collapsed. The union broke up. They started to all crumble, and they gave in. And it's just another example of how, as you'd like to say, they don't want to stand on business. They didn't want to stand with Kaepernick fully. They don't want to stand with this. They don't want to not play a game for the guys who played earlier and say, hey, until those guys get their money and are taken care of, we aren't going to play. And it just happens time and time again. So I can't believe one of the most important things on a football field is the field. And it's potentially terrible and not good and conducive to the players. And they're just like, I just want to win a game. Okay, well, let's just pray and hope you don't stretch your knee in bad situations when they're more than capable of putting up great situations. Because, again, as I mentioned, they did it for the other football when it came to soccer.
13: Yeah, it's cut and dry. This is a simple one. And as long as you go along and as long as you don't make waves and you just want your paycheck, the people will suffer when other people get hurt and whatnot. There has to be a standard. And if you're not going to fight for it, I just have no idea. I don't even know. Like, what all the NFL does is brag about how much money it makes, but it won't make any concessions to make sure that the players are in the best situation. They're already giving up their bodies. How many, go look it up. How many 55-year-old NFL players drop dead? Like how many?
18: Yeah. Their lifetime is short.
13: It's short.
18: I mean, you do the studies.
13: Are you kidding? Yeah. Like, And you don't deserve to have a standard field that suits some sort of qualifications and specifications to be worthy for a professional football league. You want to just go to the park, go to my old neighborhood in Jamaica, Queens, and go to St. Albans Park on Merrick Boulevard and just go there and play an NFL game? You wouldn't do that. So why would you go to some, you wouldn't do that. Nobody would do that. Why were you taking these players internationally and doing this? It doesn't make any sense. But you know why? Because the players are weak. Because the union is worthless. My God. I don't know how many times we have to see the union basically bend over for the owners. It's pathetic. It's awful.
18: I mean, you have soccer players, last point, Rob, the Maracana Stadium is what it's called. And you have soccer players, who are there, who local players, meaning they're playing on this field all the time. And they complain about saying there's bumps everywhere, terrible penalty areas. You got the heavy range, you got the wear and tear on it. And it's just one of those things where it's like, you got guys who play on this field all the time telling you. What are guys who are unfamiliar with it, who are playing a different sport, demands different things, going to, you know, deal with? So I just mind boggled that they're willing to risk their players' health just for the idea of we
13: they'll get another one.
18: Games.
13: They'll get another one. How's that? They'll get another one.
18: And I agree with that. That's all. I agree.
13: I don't care. They'll get another one. We'll get somebody else who won't stand up for themselves. All right, do you feel any sympathy for NFL players that have to play on terrible fields? Do they are they the only ones to blame, actually? You got to blame themselves. We'll continue that conversation next with you. 877-99 on Fox. It's The Odd Couple, Fox Sports Radio.
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11: 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The Bears and Commanders go down with their stars, and the Chiefs grab the second win in overtime.
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33: 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I love creating community, connecting people.
32: She was excited about her new job.
33: Day one, literally 8 a.m., I have an email that says, "Good morning, let's create the largest networking community on the planet."
32: Lisa's new boss was a 6'5" entrepreneur from Israel named Adam Newman, and he had a brand new startup called WeWork.
33: I remember thinking, all right, I'm about to be on a ride.
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0: team win a championship. Okay, now it's my turn to get this kind of wealth. I'm signed. You're going to give me a max deal when I'm 33 years old, and I'm going to get, you know, $500 million for 2 years. Like, I'm getting that. You're going to owe me this. And a lot of athletes think this way. I know the surprise is that, oh, how can you believe? How can you believe that? No, I think a lot of athletes believe that. Hey, I've done it for a long time for you, and I was underpaid for a while. You're going to make it right. Now, it doesn't mean I'm not going to try going forward. It doesn't mean I'm going to suddenly stop. But this is why you owe me this, because of what I did for less money, and this is how you make things even. I bet tons of athletes think this way.
1: Yeah, and I think, you know, especially baseball, it probably goes a little bit further based on the way the structure of a lot of these deals, right? Unless you're a team like Atlanta or some of these others that pays guys very early, thinking, all right, we at least lock them in. Now we got them 4 or 5 years before they get to try to reset their market if they played well. But to hear this out loud, it's like, wow, it just hits the wrong way, especially when it comes out in the middle of a season like you're having, right? He had his first home run at Rogers Center September 13th.
0: Yeah,
1: he's got 9 this year.
0: That's something, I get it, but that's something you don't say, and you don't say that especially after you sign a big deal and have this craptastic year that
1: he's
0: having.
1: Well, but it's like Skeens.
0: Just be smart, man. Well, it's like understand that.
1: Skeens complaining about the work that he did for the World Baseball Classic. You can't do that after you've had a horrible year. It's like, well, you know, it's that.
0: Yeah.
1: You know, and that ramp up, whatever. Like, no. Like, it just comes off as so tone deaf and dismissive of the fan base.
0: Yeah,
1: and now has to watch you for another 13 years.
0: That was the part that wasn't very smart. That, like, oh, I'm going to say this now, and they said, no, you know, that's not going to help you. You just, that's something you keep that to yourself.
1: Did he get up and dance after he did that?
0: Shenanigans for a big NFL story on the way next. Fox.
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1: How's it going, fellow sports fans? It's Andy West. Let's look back on this day in sports history, September 24th. We'll start off today in 1994. Washington ends Miami's NCAA record home winning streak at 58 games with a 38-20 victory against the Hurricanes at the Orange Bowl. Today in 2004, the Atlanta Braves clinched their 13th consecutive division title, winning the NL East with an 8-7 victory over the Florida Marlins. And today in 2012, a play nicknamed the Fail Mary happens in Seattle as the Seahawks beat Green Bay 14-12 on the final play of the game. Rookie quarterback Russell Wilson threw a Hail Mary pass into the end zone intended for Golden Tate. Both Tate and Packers defender M.D. Jennings got their hands on the ball while both players were still in the air and attempting to gain possession. The two officials, who were replacement officials because the real officials were in the middle of a lockout, initially gave separate signals of touchdown and touchback. They ended up ruling that the players had simultaneous possession, resulting in a Seahawks game-winning touchdown. Prior to the catch, Tate shoved Packers cornerback Sam Shields with both hands, which the NFL later acknowledged should have drawn an offensive pass interference penalty that would have negated the touchdown and resulted in a Packers victory. Yikes! 2 days after the game, the NFL and the NFL Referees Association announced that they had reached an agreement to end the lockout. NFL Commissioner Roger Goodell acknowledged that the negative attention the game drew to the referee situation was an impetus for ending the labor dispute.
0: Now you know. 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
5: A man convicted of first-degree murder will no longer face a death sentence after an appeals court ruled the state of Oklahoma can't prosecute him.
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0: It's a much different major league game that we watch. So to see something that hasn't been done before, even if it is celebrating what's less than mediocrity without calling it poor.
1: It's like I remember rooting for the Seahawks to win the division, the NFC West, right. Like, what was it, like 12 years ago at 7-9, right? Like, yeah, I want to see them win at 7-9 and host a playoff game and have a team that went 13-4 go into Seattle and win.
0: But remember when they hosted that game and everybody got all mad? It's like, these are the rules.
1: Get over it. We got to go play a team that's 7-9.
0: This is stupid. They shouldn't be able to host a game. Why can they do that? It's like, because them's the rules and them's the breaks.
1: This is the best. But really, the more I think about it, you are 11 games under 500 with 4 games left after tonight. And not only are you just alive for a playoff spot, you're alive for the division.
0: Yes! This is glorious, man.
1: You could finish 80-84 and raise a banner. 2026 AL West champ Seattle Mariners.
0: Come on now.
1: Exit out by the Fresca, exit Swollen Dome, the Jason Smith Show with my best friend, Mike Carbon. We got 2 big football stories to get to coming up next. Jason and Mike, Fox.
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8: Ah, 1971. It was a simpler time, a groovy time. Soul Train had just started chugging along. Everyone had a lava lamp for some reason. Weeble started to wobble, but as we all know, they don't fall down.
9: It's really something.
8: But it wasn't all Weebles and bell bottoms. There was also the Vietnam War and a growing nationwide movement protesting it.
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8: Across the country, people were speaking up. And the more they did, the more they learned about the hidden underbelly of the most powerful law enforcement agency in the land. I'm Ed Helms, host of Snafu, Season 2, Medburg. The story of a daring heist that exposed J. Edgar Hoover's epic FBI snafu. Hear the incredible true story that almost got buried.
11: I was told that it might not be published the next day or might not be published ever.
8: As told by the ordinary citizens who took extraordinary measures.
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8: To expose J. Edgar Hoover's secret FBI.
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0: have never seen someone win a division title since 1969. With all division, when division started, Major League Baseball, but we really could see it because both the Astros and Rangers are 2 games under, and the Mariners, 10 games under 500 with 4 games left, are still alive. I mean, that, I want this so bad. I want it so bad.
1: One, I love it. Two, I was disappointed because I really thought you were going to do a minute on Popovich and Budenholzer's ex-wife.
0: Oh, dude, we have time for that, man. That's a weird story. That's a weird one, man.
1: That one sends you into the night.
0: That's weird. That's weird. No, I'm telling you.
1: You know what? We'll talk about that instead of Falcons Packers tomorrow.
0: It's weird, buddy. That's weird. Exit out by the Fresca. Exit Swollen Dome for Mike. I'm Jason. My buddy Ben Maller coming up next. 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
16: Week 3 of the NFL kicks off with Thursday Night Football as the Green Bay Packers will be hosting the Atlanta Falcons. 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
23: Here's something pretty disturbing I discovered while researching this podcast. This is what it actually says on the Los Angeles Police Department website. The site states that the Adult Missing Persons Unit investigates 3,200 cases a month, and 70% of those missing people are found or returned voluntarily within 2 or 3 days. It goes on to explain, and I quote here, "Since being a missing person is not a crime, police are given a very limited role while conducting these types of investigations." At the bottom of the webpage, it gets more disturbing. There's a section titled, "What if they never returned?" And here's the official police advice. In such situations, you may want to enlist the services of a private investigator to assist in your search. If you can't afford a PI, the police elaborate, quote, "Another option would be to contact the Salvation Army, which has a missing persons locator program." There is not a single sentence on the LAPD website that would lead a loved one of a missing person to have any faith that the police would properly investigate it. What the LAPD is basically saying is, if someone you love goes missing, don't overreact. They'll probably turn up, unless they don't, in which case you should get someone besides the police to look into it. this is my way of saying, if the police took missing persons cases as seriously as they do, say, bank robberies, I wouldn't have had to do this podcast in the first place and end up chasing a violent criminal halfway around the country. I'm Neil Strauss, and you can hear the full story of To Live and Die in L.A.
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5: Thursday Night Football kicks off week three of the NFL as the Packers will be hosting the Falcons. It all starts at 8:15 p.m. Eastern Time. In baseball, the Brewers defeated the Phillies 4-1 for a franchise record 99th win, while the Marlins took down the Cubs 3-2. Padres had a 5-1 win over the Dodgers in L.A., so San Diego moved into the top wildcard spot with home field advantage in the wildcard round in the National League. They have a one-game lead over the Cubs and the Phillies with four games remaining. The Red Sox topped the Guardians 1-0, and the Royals held on 5-4 against the White Sox. Guardians have a one-game lead on the White Sox for the AL Central. The Mets outscored the Rangers 7-2, and the Mariners walked it off against the Astros 6-5 in 10 innings. Houston and Texas are once again tied for the AL West, and Houston holds the tiebreaker. I'm Monty Bolaños.
4: We interrupt for an important bulletin.
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6: You couldn't call into it remotely. 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
8: You know, America's produced like lots and lots of stuff. Just piles of stuff. The fact of the matter is all day long, every day, there are warehouses full of stuff getting just pushed off a cliff. All day, every day.
6: That's Ian Nagoski, who runs the Canary Records label.
8: A friend of mine said that what he loves is being the guy standing at the edge of the cliff, waving his arms, going, wait, no, let me look at those first before you throw them away. I think there might be some good stuff in there. I think there might be some stories. I don't think we should throw all those away yet.
6: We have a season, 10 episodes of stories from that realm, of things that were just barely saved, and in some cases, not saved at all. A bizarre tale of two infamous New Yorkers.
9: They booby-trapped their home and turned it into the shield fortress of ephemera.
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8: There hasn't been a guess culturally that they matter. So they get thrown in the garbage.
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10: 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It's ephemeral. 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
15: Human. Week three of the NFL kicks off with Thursday night football as the Green Bay Packers will be hosting the Atlanta Falcons. It all starts at 8:15 p.m. Eastern time as Michael Penix Jr. will be back in action for Atlanta and Tua Tagovailoa will be the backup. In baseball on Wednesday, the Padres took down the Dodgers in L.A. 5-1, while the Marlins beat the Cubs 3-2 and the Brewers reached a franchise record 99 wins after taking down the Phillies 4-1. So San Diego moved into the top wildcard spot in the National League. The Yankees rolled past the Rays 9-2. Ben Rice hit two homers in the win, bringing his total to 41. While the Braves walked it off against the Reds 3-2 in 10 innings as Chris Sale reached 200 strikeouts for the season. The Mets outscored the Rangers 7-2 and the Mariners walked it off against the Astros 6-5 in 10 innings. I'm Monty Bolaños.
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0: The Kennedy connection is the reason that most people know about this case, or at least think they know about it. I watched the news. I read the articles. Of course Michael Skakel killed his next-door neighbor Martha Moxley. He beat her to death with a golf club. I knew it. And if you followed the case like I did, I bet you knew it too. My name is Andrew Goldman. I've been a journalist for 30 years. I got involved in this case in 2015. But here's the thing. Once this story got its hooks in me, it wouldn't let me go. From NBC News Studios, Dead Certain, The Martha Moxley Murder is a podcast series that I believe will finally provide a full, true, authoritative account of the Martha Moxley case.
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12: Thursday Night Football kicks off week three of the NFL as the Packers will be hosting the Falcons. It all starts at 8:15 p.m. Eastern Time. In baseball, the Brewers defeated the Phillies 4-1 for a franchise record 99th win, while the Marlins took down the Cubs 3-2. Padres had a 5-1 win over the Dodgers in L.A., so San Diego moved into the top wildcard spot with home field advantage in the wildcard round in the National League. They have a one-game lead over the Cubs and the Phillies with four games remaining. The Red Sox topped the Guardians 1-0, and the Royals held on 5-4 against the White Sox. Guardians have a one-game lead on the White Sox for the AL Central. The Mets outscored the Rangers 7-2, and the Mariners walked it off against the Astros 6-5 in 10 innings. Houston and Texas are once again tied for the AL West, and Houston holds the tiebreaker. I'm Monty Bolaños.
10: This is the Ben Maller Show.
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0: As well as from all the citizen critics out there.
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3: This is in German. Do not buy unless you speak German. As you can tell from this review, I speak English and not German.
2: Because we won the war.
3: Well,
1: and some pretty useless tips.

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1: He claiming Mr. Rogers had something to do with 9/11?
0: I think he's not claiming it. I think he's about to prove it, Greg.
2: We'll go on the journey of self-discovery.
1: Night of the Comet is one of the greatest movies.
0: Yeah. Well,
3: no, it's not, but...
1: I immediately back off that statement.
2: And confront our own shameful opinions.
1: Why should the pros who get, at least they get paid for it? Why do I want to do this for free? Like, my opinion on, what was that band that I really got out in front of?
0: The New Radicals.
1: The New Radicals. Yeah, I was like, I think this guy's like the next Stevie Wonder.
3: But mostly, it'll be a bunch of nonsense like this.
1: Yeah, use Bing instead of Google.
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1: Let me Bing it.
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1: Bing?
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5: Week 3 of the NFL kicks off with Thursday Night Football as the Green Bay Packers will be hosting the Atlanta Falcons. It all starts at 8:15 p.m. Eastern Time as Michael Penix Jr. will be back in action for Atlanta and Tua Tagovailoa will be the backup. In baseball on Wednesday, the Padres took down the Dodgers in L.A. 5-1, while the Marlins beat the Cubs 3-2 and the Brewers reached a franchise record 99 wins after taking down the Phillies 4-1. So San Diego moved into the top wild card spot in the National League. The Yankees roll past the Rays 9-2. Ben Rice hit two homers in the win, bringing his total to 41. While the Braves walked it off against the Reds 3-2 in 10 innings as Chris Sale reached 200 strikeouts for the season. The Mets outscored the Rangers 7-2 and the Mariners walked it off against the Astros 6-5 in 10 innings. I'm Ansi Bolaños.
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17: How's it going, fellow sports fans? It's Andy West. Let's look back on this day in sports history, September 24th. We'll start off today in 1994. Washington ends Miami's NCAA record home winning streak at 58 games with a 38-20 victory against the Hurricanes at the Orange Bowl. Today in 2004, the Atlanta Braves clinched their 13th consecutive division title, winning the NL East with an 8-7 victory over the Florida Marlins. And today in 2012, a play nicknamed the Fail Mary happens in Seattle as the Seahawks beat Green Bay 14-12 on the final play of the game. Rookie quarterback Russell Wilson threw a Hail Mary pass into the end zone intended for Golden Tate. Both Tate and Packers defender M.D. Jennings got their hands on the ball while both players were still in the air and attempting to gain possession. The two officials, who were replacement officials because the real officials were in the middle of a lockout, initially gave separate signals of touchdown and touchback. They ended up ruling that the players had simultaneous possession, resulting in a Seahawks game-winning touchdown. Prior to the catch, Tate shoved Packers cornerback Sam Shields with both hands, which the NFL later acknowledged should have drawn an offensive pass interference penalty that would have negated the touchdown and resulted in a Packers victory. Yikes. 2 days after the game, the NFL and the NFL Referees Association announced that they had reached an agreement to end the lockout. NFL Commissioner Roger Goodell acknowledged that the negative attention the game drew to the referee situation was an impetus for ending the labor dispute.
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18: We have a winner. Nene Royal, a 16-year-old from Thailand, is this season's champion on America's Got Talent. She belted out the White Stripes 7 Army in the final round on NBC. Besides the $1 million prize, Royal will also headline her own show in Las Vegas. Warner Brothers is delaying Gremlins 3 until 2028.
19: There just might be a gremlin in your house.
20: The sequel, which was originally revealed in 2025, was set for a November 2027 release that will bring Steven Spielberg back as executive producer. The first Gremlins was a box office smash, grossing over $210 million worldwide when it was released in 1984. The 1990 sequel, Gremlins 2, The New Batch, only made $41 million. I'm Mark Mayfield.
18: Disgraced former movie producer Harvey Weinstein has been sentenced to 15 years in prison on a New York sexual assault conviction. And Avengers Endgame Encore has a chance to take first place at the box office this weekend. The re-release of the 2019 Marvel Studios film could make as much as $28 million in its first weekend back in theaters. That's entertainment. I'm Daria Albinger.
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22: Two pros and a cup of Joe, Fox Sports Radio. LeVar Arrington, Brady Quinn, Jonas Knox with you here. Coming up a little over 15 minutes from now. We're going to tell you about something that you and your family should probably never do, ever. That'll be yours, again, a little over 15 minutes from now, right here on Fox Sports Radio. All right, so the Protect College Sports Act that's currently going on. Apparently, there's been an amendment that's been proposed to the bill. Cory Booker, who's a senator out of New Jersey, Chris Murphy, who's a senator out of Connecticut, they've proposed that coaching salaries be capped at $5 million per year. Now, I don't know about you guys. I can't imagine there's going to be a lot of coaches that are thrilled with that being out there, that their salaries would be capped. Because it does seem like nowadays $5 million a year is a bargain to get a head coach in the world of college football at this point.
23: Yeah.
22: So,
23: I mean, there's always a cause and effect. And I think in this case, you know, the motivation behind capping the coach, to me, doesn't make any sense. Philosophically speaking, and I'll just ask you guys these questions. If you know you could make more at the NFL level, are you getting them the best and the brightest? Probably not. Because a lot of those guys who are saying, I'm going to get capped at $5 million, are like, well, I can only make X amount here, so I need to go to the NFL if I can. Which means you're not getting some of the better coaches, right? They would leave in a heartbeat if they can make 10, 15, 20 million a year there. It's an easy answer to the question. The next question I have is, if they're capped at $5 million, is there other ways of then getting them the compensation to get it back up to 10, 12, what some of these guys are currently making? And if that's the case, then okay, they'll figure out a way around this. This might be something where you say, well, $5 million in salary or $5 million from the school, but the coaches can have their own NIL agreement where, you know, they give the university use of their name, image, and likeness for all sorts of different marketing purposes. And that's where they can make up some of that, where there's some of their brand partnerships. You can even technically say, all right, there's different insurance policies that you can then take out loans against. All right, they're called split dollar insurance policies. And it could technically not be looked at as income earned. It's one of the reasons why those sorts of things work with nonprofits. They're somewhat prevalent, but I don't want to get in the weeds on that. But the point is there's ways around it depending on how it's worded and how they look at it. Unless that's just like, hey, $5 million is the top you're able to be paid. And so I look at this sort of thought. I think this is coming from a bunch of people who ultimately don't really understand the issue. Like, is the real issue right now with college sports, coaches' compensation, is that the big expenditure? Of course not. They're expensive, but that's not the greatest issue with college sports. We've got plenty of other things that we can address in this bill or legislation. And this being one of those amendments, I'm just curious what the motivation is behind it, because I don't think it ends up being in the best interest of the athletes if you're not going to allow them to have the best and the brightest. If those best and the brightest, if Kirk Cignetti goes, screw this, I'm going to go to the NFL. I can make a lot more money there. How does that help college football?
1: Yeah, I just look at it, I don't see anybody signing up for something like this. I really don't. And then because what are we talking, like nowadays, I know Matt Rhule has a deal where he's got a, you know, House of Rules podcast or whatever it's called, and he gives back, you know, some of that to the university, to the program. But I don't know, is there any coach out there right now that's got any deal to where he's getting some of that NIL money? Because they're just getting paid flat from the school and the university, correct? Like, I don't remember seeing any coach out there who's got some sort of a deal like that. Unless maybe Dion's got something. I know he's got, you know, blenders and whatnot, but I don't know if he profits off that or if that just goes to the players in the university.
2: I thought that was how coaches got paid, was through like their apparel, like the apparel companies or beverage companies. That I thought that was how they were able to get their monies.
23: I mean, it wasn't just the university.
2: I thought it was the endorsement deals.
23: But some universities have the position endowed.
2: Here's
23: right from like a rich owner.
2: Here's what I'll say. There's 32 teams in the pros. You get 32 head coaching slots. Maybe it isn't meant for you to have, the best of the best play at the pro level. So you would assume the best of the best, you would assume. I don't think that's always the case, but you would assume the best of the best coach at the pro level. There's so many colleges. While I understand the idea of if a coach is a really, really good coach, great coach, amazing coach, the idea that they're slotted at a certain number and that is the cap, whether I agree with that or not, I still think that you would have quality coaches taking that $5 million. I do think that there are enough bright, amazing leaders that may not make it about the money, or they may not have the choice. They may not get looked at by a pro team to be one of the 32. And I don't know how, you know, we fall on the coordinator positions. But if you're good enough to get $5 million at the college level, am I going to go be a coordinator that makes what at the pro level? I don't know what the top guys make, but
23: $2-3 million. I mean,
2: I do think that there are
23: four,
2: two or three.
23: Yeah, maybe closer to four.
2: I mean,
23: you have O-line coaches who are making over $2 million.
2: Yeah. So I don't. I know best bright, but is it always about best bright coaches in terms of the most elite, the 1% of coaching phenomenons? Is it about having them, or is it about finding someone who actually, go figure? And I know this might sound horrible, but we talk about how the players are now all about the money. It's all about the bag. I heard Matt Millen say on an interview the other day, and I love Matt, Penn Stater. He was talking about how, you know, you want to have a coach that can come into your house and talk to the parents, and the parents feel good about turning their kid over to this coach to lead and guide their kid while they're in school for the next 3 to 4 years, 4 to 5 years. And all I could think about, all I could hear in my voice is, no, all you got to do is come into that living room with a bag, right? You come with a big enough bag, they're going to be like, okay, this will work. And should we look at our leadership that way? Should you look at the coach of the team that way? If you come with a big enough bag, they'll come coach your team. Or should we be looking at it from a value system? And what I was getting at is maybe, just maybe, at the college level, maybe it just shouldn't be about the bag. Maybe it should be about developing guys. Maybe it should be about being a part of the community and immersing yourself in the values of what the educational system provides and so many different things.
23: Let's go with that thought. Do you feel like the top universities underpay their faculty then? If they're the best and the brightest schools, do you feel like they are just like, nope,
2: no, I don't. I don't believe educators get compensated. The top educators,
23: Two different conversations. You can have the conversation that, like, do educators get compensated what their worth is? And that's the answer is probably no. You know, teachers, professors, the impact they have, the job they have, do they get compensated for the hard work that's entailed in all of that and the impact they have on young people and helping? Probably not. They probably don't get what they deserve. All right, that's one philosophical conversation. But I think the other end of this is if you were to cap your pay here at Fox Sports Radio, you're telling me if you got to a certain point, you wouldn't say, oh, I want to go elsewhere. I want to be compensated more. If you could make more money elsewhere, it's an easy discussion. Like, this doesn't even mean to, to be debated.
2: Yeah, but you're saying that with the caveat is that that opportunity has to be there, Q. If that opportunity is there for what percentage of coaches?
23: Like it's going to be there. If it's not there, it's in some other capacity. Like, let's say, for example, you're a coach and you're like, you know what, this is great and all of that, but I could be a general manager. I could be in the front office. I can make more somewhere else doing those jobs. Like, guys will transition into that
2: I still think there will be a surplus. I don't think that it's that simple. And I know it's capitalism, and I know that there's opportunities. Like
23: this is one of the worst arguments there is as a part of the Protect College Sports Act. Like, this is not one of the issues. It's not surprising that politicians get involved and end up ruining something, because that's typically what they always do. But this is literally something that, like, this was not an issue. No one was clamoring for, like, oh my gosh, these coaches need to be paid less. That's never been the case. Anyone who knows coaches, too, and the time they put in and how much they sacrifice their families and everything else.
2: I'm not arguing for the act. I'm discussing the point. Like, I don't get involved with the whole politics of things. It's not interesting to me to get involved with politics. I don't judge off of politics. I stay away from politics. None of these things pay my bills. I always stay away from it. But as it applies to what I'm talking about and what I'm discussing in the matter, if it's a discussion of opportunity or what is the driving factor, I look at it from the standpoint of, yes, if you can get a better opportunity and an opportunity exists for you to take advantage of your talents and somebody's willing to compensate you for it, and it's a good deal, of course you're going to entertain it. Look at what happened in golf, right? Like, people were jumping ship to go do the whole thing with the LIV Tour.
23: LIV Golf, yeah.
2: But with that being said, look at how it ended. You know,
23: that's because they stopped paying as much money. That's nothing to do with the decision they made.
2: Right.
23: To bring up compensated.
2: Correct. But they went and they took that opportunity, and it ended up blowing up in their face.
23: No, it didn't.
2: I don't know.
23: They made
2: so
23: a bunch of millions of dollars. Has nothing to do with this conversation now. Like, them actually taking the money is the whole point. The fact that the league didn't exist because the Saudis didn't want to keep pumping money into it to see that long-term runway that it was going to take to ever compete with the PGA Tour, something that's existed for decades. It's like anything else. If you wanted to go take on Nike right now as a shoe apparel company, are you going to be able to do it in year 1, 2, 3, or 4? Hell no. It might take you decades before you could actually to take a piece of their market share. But if you could hire the best, the brightest, because you're well-capitalized...
2: Are those guys that went to the LIV Tour trying to get back into the PGA Tour?
22: Yeah, they still got paid, though.
23: They still got paid. That's the whole point of this.
2: I understand.
23: If someone told you your pay was Captain Radio, would you sit there and say, well, I'm going to go there then? No. This is the stupidest debate we've ever had.
2: Maybe you guys are missing my point, and I certainly don't make stupid comments or remarks or arguments. What I'm trying to say is they're now trying to get back to a job they left for more money, because that job that they made more money to go to isn't there for them to make that more money right now.
23: Right. So now they're going to the place where they can make the most amount of money. Like, they're going back to the place where, like, because that's the only option.
2: They're trying to go back. Right. So, but for some people,
23: because that's where they can make the most amount of money.
2: I understand. If you scream or if you say it low, it doesn't matter. I'm still looking at it from the perspective that I'm looking at. I understand the more money part. Is it just money? Or is it,
23: yes,
2: if I have built and solidified what I have going on here, if I have a 10-year run versus, oh, I took this over here and I had a 1-year run, although I made a ton of money, maybe my impact wasn't the same outside of the money. There are certain things that mean more than just money. I mean, that's just how I look at it. But I'm not saying one is right or one is wrong. All I'm saying is that when you look at what a situation, I look at Joe. Joe Paterno had the opportunity to go to the pros a few different times and turned it down and stayed in college. Some people aren't driven just by money, is all I'm saying. Like, you guys are acting like that's dumb to think that, oh, wow, if I could get more money, that's your thought. Some people don't look at it that way. Some people may value being around kids and developing these young people into young adults. And it's more about that than it is about the cash.
22: But I don't
2: think that's a dumb discussion point or a dumb argument at all.
22: I think once NIL got involved, now the conversation changes, because I think there's a lot of coaches who now look at places as a potential landing spot and go, how much money you got to pay players? And if you don't have enough, I'm not going there. Because you see Dabo Swinney. Like, I mean, he realizes.
2: Just because that's what it's turned into doesn't mean that that's the proper way of looking at it.
22: I know. I would agree, but.
2: I get what you guys are saying, but just because that's what it's turned into does not mean that that should be the value system of what it is. I mean, that's all I'm saying.
22: If they want to make a few bucks, go on DraftKings, because the wait is over and football's here and so is DraftKings. 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The crown is yours. Up next, another edition of In Case You Missed It right here on FSR.
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27: John Polk was my nemesis. 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
22: Two pros and a cup of Joe, Fox Sports Radio. LeVar Arrington, Brady Quinn, Jonas Knox with you here. Coming up, top of next hour, a little over 10 minutes from now. 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
3: Sometimes you can't get to everything in the world of sports or entertainment. Good thing the guys are here to bring you, in case you missed it.
22: You know, there's family dinners, and then there's family dinners with the Bachmeyers. Okay. Bear Bachmeyer, right. the quarterback.
23: Before you get to this,
22: what?
23: Can I just say this?
22: Yes.
23: This story has been incredibly blown out of proportion. Okay. I talked to some of the folks involved last night.
22: Well,
23: but be careful how you say it because it was taken an entirely different way. Okay, but go ahead.
22: Okay, well, I mean, let's let the tape speak for itself. RG3, your thoughts from a couple of games ago against Arizona.
1: That was so cool. I can tell Mom looks like she's taking notes there. We should ask Bear about that next time we get a BYU game. But he told us that at the dinners, you know, sometimes they just take their clothes off. And they walk around naked. Are you naked at your dinners, Connor, with the family? Do I have to answer that? You don't have to answer that, because I don't think anybody listening right now really kind of does that.
2: America, it's up to your imagination.
1: But the Bachmeyers for...
22: All right, so Brady, okay. Go ahead, defend your nudist quarterback.
23: Everyone's got a different definition of naked one. They weren't walking around naked. The story was born out of Bear basically, his dad telling him he looked fat at the dinner table. And so Bear, he was like, take your shirt off. So Bear took his shirt off. But they weren't sitting naked at the table. That was where this was all born out of. And now it's going viral when it was basically... kind of stretching some of what was told in a production meeting. So unfortunately, this has gotten legs, but it shouldn't. And it was more talking about him losing weight, but the genesis of how that started because his dad didn't take his shirt off at the dinner table.
22: The guy's a nudist. I'm not judging.
23: No.
22: Is what it is.
23: Huh. Please don't say that.
22: It's dude, what it is.
4: They got a place called Heatonism in Jamaica. Ah! You go there. We are
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16: There was a murder in Central Ohio that many people still don't want to talk about. The man who committed that crime once sat on death row, but now he's on the run. His name is Lester Eubanks. Lester didn't tunnel out of prison or scale a stone wall. On a December morning in 1973, he and a

0: astounded that this could actually happen.
1: There were many years when it seemed like no one was even looking for Lester. But recently, his whereabouts have become the focus of the U.S. Marshals Service, the federal agents who track fugitives. The case is testing the marshals.
2: Those nine lives are running out, and we're going to catch up with Lester.
1: And is being urged on by those hurt most by Lester's crime.
3: He's had enough free time. He confessed to the crime, and his time is up.
1: I'm Sunny Hostin with ABC News. Over the past year, a team from the ABC News investigative unit joined the search for Lester Eubanks. They uncovered new leads, possible sightings, and at every turn found resistance from those who want Lester Eubanks to be forgotten. What they've uncovered is a case that's about more than murder. It's about family loyalty, a life on the run, and a first-hand look at how the U.S. Marshals are trying to solve one of the oldest fugitive cases in American history. Now they may be closer than ever. From ABC News.
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4: Thursday Night Football kicks off week three of the NFL as the Packers will be hosting the Falcons. It all starts at 8:15 p.m. Eastern Time. In baseball, the Brewers defeated the Phillies 4-1 for a franchise record 99th win, while the Marlins took down the Cubs 3-2. Padres had a 5-1 win over the Dodgers in L.A., so San Diego moved into the top wildcard spot with home field advantage in the wildcard round in the National League. They have a one-game lead over the Cubs and the Phillies with four games remaining. The Red Sox topped the Guardians 1-0, and the Royals held on 5-4 against the White Sox. Guardians have a one-game lead on the White Sox for the AL Central. The Mets outscored the Rangers 7-2, and the Mariners walked it off against the Astros 6-5 in 10 innings. Houston and Texas are once again tied for the AL West, and Houston holds the tiebreaker. I'm Monty Bolaños.
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8: Good morning to all. 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

0: Cause I'm the biggest. Two pros and a cup of Joe, Fox Sports Radio. LeVar Arrington, Brady Quinn, Jonas Knox with you here. We're going to hand out an award coming up here in a little over 15 minutes from now. 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So, C.J. Bailey was the quarterback for NC State as he was trying to run out the clock, end the game against Vanderbilt, and ultimately fumbled and cost his team the game. And he spoke yesterday with the media about the decision-making, the play, and where things stand now for him.
1: You know, end of the game, you know, I just, you know, was trying to, you know, get all the clock out. You know, that was my thought, and you know, I'm just running. I just the biggest thing was just hold the ball, bro. Like, that was the biggest thing. And I was just trying to run around, make a play, being competitive. Like, that's who I am. Like, I'm a competitive guy, you know. And I was just competing to the final second. And you know, it happens. You know, I fumble the ball. You know, I'm pick myself up and you know keep going. You know, it was a lot of communication, you know, with the coaches and us. But you know, they told me a lot of things. We worked like Coach Dorn said. We worked the play a couple times. But like never like in that situation. Like that was my first time ever in that situation, and you know it didn't go the right way I wanted to. You know, I fumbled the ball. It is what it is. Man, we got to move forward.
0: I don't think he really understands the gravity of it all. That's one of the worst plays in the history of the sport. that's going to live for eternity.
2: Forever. It honestly may be.
0: He's right, a guy.
2: That may be the beginning of the end of Dave Dorn. I mean, the response about the coaches and the whole situation, that leads you to say, like, oh, like, the coaches aren't doing a good job because they're not prepared for the situation. You know what I'm saying?
3: That's what it sounded like.
0: There was too much going on the sideline, and so he wasn't. There was a lot of stuff that was told to me. I just, you know, but yeah, you know, things happen. You know, you got to, I'm a competitor. Dude, it's the worst play in the history of the sport. Like, I can't, like, in 100 plus years, it's the worst.
2: And here's the problem is he's right about being a competitor. You love hearing that competitive spirit. The issue is it wasn't to the final second. You actually did it with like a second left. If you did it to the final second and you were competing, then maybe you wouldn't be in this situation. All right. Maybe you could have gotten down and it would have all worked out. But instead, you kept competing and you fumbled the ball for a touchdown for the other team.
0: By the way, you know who else is
3: to win the game?
0: By the way, you know who else
3: to win the game?
0: You know who else is a competitor? The people who had NC State plus 3.5, they're competitors too. All right. And they just lost their ass because of that moment. Like, that's the worst ever.
2: And by the way, we shouldn't take away from the 21-point fourth quarter that Vanderbilt had. I mean, and that's the problem is not only is it like a comment in regards to C.J. Bailey and how they lost that, but it does overlook like Jared Curtis, who I believe is a freshman too, very highly talented freshman who's come in, done a good job for them. But it makes you forget that they gave up so many points in the fourth quarter for an NC State team that's usually been much better defensively than that. So, I mean, that's how bad it was. Like, I would imagine, LeVar, if you were on a defense that gave up 3 touchdowns in the fourth quarter, that would probably be the talking point after a loss. But in this case, this play was so bad, no one's even talking about that.
3: Yeah, that is wild. And we did give up 14 to Tom Brady, in a fourth quarter where we were very, very in control of the game, dominating the game, and then the Tom Brady effect, it hit us in the worst way. But that is, it's a disheartening way. You feel for the kid because whatever it was that he was thinking, he thought it was the right thing to do, and it didn't turn out to be the right thing to do. And that's for some, the unfortunate aspects of how fair sports are, you know, how they are, because sports can be hard, but they're fair. This could define him moving forward.
0: Yeah.
3: You know, this could be a stain on him that he's not able to remove. And maybe he might not be kind of looked at for what he is and who he is. He might be looked at for that play. And that sometimes that's kind of, you know, you'd hate for that to be the case, but that you saying the gravity and the magnitude of that play, Jonas, I mean, that could be the magnitude and the weight of that play.
0: And I don't want to say that, because look, a lot of times that's not fair. And look, this isn't the Super Bowl. This isn't, you know, I mean, like Scott Norwood just missed a kick. World Series, it's not the World Series. But man, Bill Buckner was a great player, had a great World Series. He's literally defined by missing that ball. And it's not fair. And I just wonder if you are, and we might have talked about this on Monday, if you are a talent evaluator, somebody in the NFL, and say, you know, comes time to take a look at it, are you not having questions about, hey man, what was that? Like take us back to that moment. What were you thinking? Because that seems like it would be a big discussion to have with somebody as to why that was the move you made at that point. And it didn't seem like he was fully accountable for it. It did seem like he was trying to almost pin it on the coaches and maybe there being some confusion.
2: I also think to that point, when you listen to just the entire scenario and the breakdown about it, when he talks about, well, I've never been in a game like in that exact situation, is what he was kind of alluding to or trying to get to. The tough part for coaches and talent evaluators is, yeah, man, that's usually the case. Like most of these, like I don't know if I've ever thrown a Hail Mary at any point, like at any point, college, pro career. I don't even know if in high school we ever had to throw one, but you practice it once or twice in the unlikely or unfortunate circumstance where you have to throw it up. Like that's your last chance of winning a game. You know, these are the sorts of things that, yeah, you go through in practice, but like you almost never, like you're going through it once a week just to check it off. So if that scenario comes up, you're entrusted with knowing what to do and how to execute it. So that's the hard part, is he's kind of saying like, well, yeah, in practice, but like I've never been in an actual game where it's like, well, yeah, dude, that's how the majority of it is. And when you get to the NFL, because I do think CJ Bailey's talented enough to get a shot playing preseason, whatever, there's going to be a lot of firsts there too, man. So, like, they're entrusting you to make the right decision to execute the proper way. And that's the hard part, is I don't know that he fully understands that. You know, like that's a missing piece from his explanation to all this.
0: Yeah, that's...
3: Well, good luck, CJ Bailey.
0: Good luck, I mean, to you, my boy. So that's just where we're... And I also, I wonder, how does it... Have you guys been on the other side of just a loss where it's like, man, this game's over. We got this. And okay. So
2: yes, we lost in 2009 to the Detroit Lions.
0: Oh, yeah, that's right.
2: On a Hail Mary, on a defensive pass interference on a Hail Mary, which, I mean, come on. Like, LaVar, how many times do you see a Hail Mary and you're like, that should be offensive pass interference, defensive? Like, you could probably make a call on like 80% of Hail Marys. And it's wild that somehow, I mean, granted, that it probably was DPI. I mean, it was on Calvin Johnson, so it probably was. But yeah, we literally lost. They got an extra play. I believe it was an untimed down. And then they went for two for the win.
3: That derailed my last year of school, a Hail Mary, Minnesota. So,
0: and
3: I'll
0: so,
3: leave it there.
0: And so, okay, so then afterwards, like, what is the, because now you're past the point, you're in the, what is it like in the locker room after a game like that? Because I'm trying to picture.
2: You second guess everything. Like, you second guess everything. I remember, like, and this is more how I am wired. The series before, when they got the ball back, because we ended up punting, we were trying to run the clock out. We ran, I believe it was an empty play. And at that time, we had a couple of rookie receivers. And one of them ran a stop route instead of a hitch route. And we knew the way they'd line up, we knew that they would bring pressure from that look. So we kind of had everything we wanted to. It was just more about executing the play. And so if you throw what we call a nine stop versus a hitch, it's two different drops. So when you're in shotgun and you throw a nine stop, it's three steps plant and you're ripping it, right? You know it's there. You know it's open. You're throwing to that spot. He gets to the 9 yards, comes back down the stem. He catches the ball. If it's a hitch, you're just kind of catching it one step throw because he's only got to get to 6 yards. By the time he gets there, the ball's kind of on him. Well, he runs a nine stop. The route was a hitch. I take one step, pressure's coming, oh, no. Get it off before I get hit, and he's 3 yards past it. So it's an incompletion, which stops the clock, and it looks like, oh, it's miscommunication or bad throw or whatever. Meanwhile, like, he's run the wrong route, kind of rookie mistake. And so then we punt, and I'm thinking to myself, if I could do it all over again, and I could have, like, somehow held off on the throw and just taken the sack, we probably would have won the game. Like, it was literally a byproduct of the clock at that point. And in a lot of those quick game scenarios, like, you're not thinking, oh, like, I don't want to complete this or I don't want to execute this. And so you second guess in losses like that, everything. And people second guess in you too. Like, there will be people who now, every time that scenario comes around, are concerned about whether or not CJ Bailey can find a way of running the clock out or doing the right thing in those critical situations.
0: Yeah,
3: that's
0: brutal.
3: You won't second guess a pickup that's built to get the job done without making a fuss. I'll tell you that. And you know what? That's the Nissan Frontier. It's built for the work weekend. It's ready to get you loaded up on the weekends for that tailgate. Check out the 2026 Nissan Frontier.
0: It is Two Pros and a Cup of Joe here on Fox Sports Radio. LeVar Arrington, Brady Quinn, Jonas Knox with you. Coming up next, we are going to hand out an award on this show, and it's yours right here on Fox Sports Radio.
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14: This is Amber Banda with iHeart bringing you the weather with help from our friends at KFOX 14 for Thursday. Partly cloudy with a 20% chance of showers and storms. El Paso, a high of 81 with the low of 65. Las Cruces, a high of 79 with the low of 60.
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17: In April 2016, the wife of a rural Georgia police officer is found inside a locked closet. Two shots have been fired from her husband's service weapon, her head resting on a pillow, the victim of an apparent gunshot wound. But what really happened inside that closet and in the hours and minutes before the shots rang out?
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17: 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The high school sweethearts were ready to call it quits. But was Jessica Boynton at the point of no return?
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0: Fox Sports Radio. LeVar Arrington, Brady Quinn, Jonas Knox with you here. Coming up top of next hour, a little over 10 minutes from now, we're going to catch up with our guy Albert Breer. He will have all sorts of thoughts on the NFL, some thoughts on Ohio State football. Really gutted one out last week. So we will have a conversation. By the way, why did Gus Johnson get such a hard time? Because people weren't thrilled with his call during the Ohio State game.
1: Here's what I'd say quickly on that. It's a privilege to do the job that we do. And one of the things you have to remind yourself is, like, for Chris Henry, who, you know, may turn out to be the next great to Jeremiah Smith, it's his first touchdown reception. In fact, he had two. It's like, it's a big moment for him, his family, maybe being the next guy to fall in the footsteps. And so I know it's Kent State, and I know it's, you know, blowout at that point, but you still have to bring the energy and excitement. You know, there's some people out there who are listening and looking forward to that moment for the beginning of that guy's career. So that's where I think it's born out of and comes from, honestly.
0: Well, I mean, maybe he was pissed he didn't get to go to London. You know, maybe that's what it was. You know, who knows? But by the way, I've heard, Chris Henry Jr. on the same trajectory as Jeremiah Smith? I know it's asking a lot, but
2: Jeremiah Smith.
1: Yeah, like, that's kind of where high. I lean. However, look, I don't live in Southern California, so I didn't see Chris Henry. I saw Jeremiah Smith in high school, and I came away looking at him like, good God, that guy's different than anyone I've ever seen before in my life at this age. Maybe outside of LeBron. So I don't know that he is up to that, but he might not be far off.
0: And by the way, if you're a team picking in the top five and you don't need a quarterback in the NFL, you're going to end up with that guy in the draft. Like that's an advantageous spot if you're somebody, you know, that already has your QB and you're trying to land a top player. You could end up with Jeremiah Smith just based on, you know, the run at quarterback for some of these other franchises. It is Two Pros and a Cup of Joe here on Fox Sports Radio. It's LeVar Arrington, Brady Quinn, Jonas Knox with you. And on Thursdays, we hand out awards here during the football season, all right? It is time for our Express Pros Pro of the Week. And the Pro of the Week this week goes to...
3: Here's the snap. It's a blitz. Allen back to pass. Gets rid of it. Looking deep down the middle. Wide open is Josh Palmer. Who's going to go for a 43-yard touchdown? Takes the handoff to Cook. Allen rolling right, and he's going to run it into the near pylon for the touchdown. And he got cleaned up by Anzarike. Pops to his feet as Josh Allen, for the second week in a row, has gone for two rushing and two passing.
0: And he finished with five touchdowns in total. That was from last Thursday night. They open up Highmark Stadium. They blowtorch the Detroit Lions. And that all courtesy of the Bills Radio Network. So, Josh Allen, congratulations. 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The Bills get the Chargers this week at home. And it just feels like that'll do it for the LA Chargers this year. That's going to pretty much wrap things up. Based on what we've seen, I get the impression that this is a must win situation for the Chargers on Sunday. And you've got to do it against that team who's got extra rest at home. I just don't see this going well for the Chargers. I don't know where you guys stand on it, but right now the Chargers are a 7-point underdog, and it feels like that's about right where they should be.
2: And they'll win this game.
0: What?
2: Because that's the NFL.
0: Are you money lining it?
2: And whatever that means for their season, who knows? But the NFL throws you curveballs all the time. When you thought you knew, you don't know. And so... What is their season done? They're certainly not off to a favorable or positive feeling of a start, but that doesn't mean that they can't turn it around. I mean, they could go on a burner and start wiping everybody out. You know, you just never know. But I don't know. They haven't shown anything that would say they're not what they look like they are, which I don't understand on a Harbaugh-led team how they could look so bad this early. But, hey, you know.
0: I told you, man. That's what happens. You hire a vapor as your OC.
1: Oh, no.
0: This is the result you get.
1: It's just a work in progress. I do feel like, to LeVar's point, that is the NFL. You know, you get sometimes you're like, yeah, it's something doesn't look right about that. But I also think there's times where just we're flat out wrong. You know, we have high expectations for a team. We feel like a team's going to be a playoff team or win the division and have a big year, and they don't start out to be that way. So maybe that's the situation here with the Chargers. Maybe there's, you know, it's a year of, them trying to kind of some soul searching and figuring some things out.
0: Where did you guys have them finishing? I had them winning the AFC West. So that's a loss. If we already want to tell
2: you. No, I didn't. I didn't have them winning the West.
0: Go back and look.
2: I didn't have them winning the West. I think I had Denver winning the West. But look, I'm in the same boat as y'all.
1: 11-6 is what I had them.
0: Hey, Denver got a win.
1: I also had them going undefeated in the division, which I don't know how that worked out.
0: Well, look, I mean, you know, you open up the year with a loss to Arizona and then the Raiders, and, you know, I mean, that pretty much seals it. So whatever momentum they were looking to build.
2: Two of the teams that you would say aren't very good, that's the hard part about it. Arizona and Vegas,
0: at least we got some gimmies to open up the year. And all we got was
2: they're going to have to get
0: Breer.
2: Some advice from Deshaun Watson on the booze.
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6: Week 3 of the NFL kicks off with Thursday Night Football as the Green Bay Packers will be hosting the Atlanta Falcons. It all starts at 8:15 p.m. Eastern Time as Michael Penix Jr. will be back in action for Atlanta and Tua Tagovailoa will be the backup. In baseball on Wednesday, the Padres took down the Dodgers in L.A. 5-1, while the Marlins beat the Cubs 3-2 and the Brewers reached a franchise record 99 wins after taking down the Phillies 4-1. So San Diego moved into the top wildcard spot in the National League. The Yankees roll past the Rays 9-2. Ben Rice hit two homers in the win, bringing his total to 41. While the Braves walked it off against the Reds 3-2 in 10 innings as Chris Sale reached 200 strikeouts for the season. The Mets outscored the Rangers 7-2 and the Mariners walked it off against the Astros 6-5 in 10 innings. I'm Ansi Bolaños.
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1: Not seeing any delays on I-10 eastbound and westbound, running up to speed there. Now, Mesa Street southbound from Desert Boulevard to Wyoming, a 13-minute drive, 1-minute delay. And we have a 1-minute delay, Montana Avenue. This is eastbound from Alameda to Airway Boulevard. That's a check of traffic.
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6: Nothing more dangerous than an old man with money.
5: There is nothing more dangerous than an old man with money.
7: He's right.
5: What do you think he meant by that?
8: I ain't mad at him.
9: I mean, yeah.
8: He meant what he meant.
7: You got money, and at that point, you don't care. Like if Jerry Jones was caught up in a Jed York situation, nobody would care. Yeah, whatever. It's fine. Let him go. Let him do his thing.
8: I think he looks at his roster, and he's marveling over the talent he has on his roster, and he ain't wrong. He is not wrong. He has a very nice roster in front of him. Tough first week. But you got arguably the best receiver tandem. You arguably can put Dak Prescott in the conversation of one of the best, if not best, in the game at the position. Yeah, he'd spend some money.
7: Man,
8: And maybe once again, that's another shot.
7: Yeah.
8: Go ahead.
9: Is it a shot? Maybe Dak Prescott's that old man? Maybe that's who he's talking to. You know, Dak's that old man.
8: Oh, I see what you did.
7: Damn.
8: I see exactly what you did.
9: Maybe Dak's who he's talking about. Or
8: maybe
9: or it's
8: Dak
9: a shot
8: is who
9: at,
8: he's talking about.
9: Maybe it's a shot at Josh Harris. Maybe it's the new owners of the Commanders. You know?
8: Hmm. Maybe it's a shot at Micah Parsons.
7: Oh.
9: Ooh.
8: You know?
7: Could be.
8: I put this money out here. I'm an old man. I spend my money on what I want to spend it on. Look at what I got now. Players.
7: Probably saving on nachos too. Based on the consumption rate Micah was throwing him down at. So he's probably saving on that as well too. But look, I just think that it's wonderful that it wasn't that long ago that LeVar thought that Cooper Rush was better than Dak Prescott. And now, all these years later.
8: When did I say that, honestly? When did I say this?
7: Well, maybe
9: you didn't
7: not
9: say
7: exactly.
9: He was better, but I think he wanted to give Cooper Rush a shot.
8: When did I want to give him a shot? Like, I don't recall this at all.
9: The problem is we can probably find it. So that's the issue here.
7: It was
8: you're just gonna have to find it because I don't recall it.
9: No.
7: There was a year Dak Prescott got hurt and Cooper Rush was starting, and you're like, I don't know, man. Like, I don't know. And you were hopeful that Dallas.
8: I don't know what you're talking
7: about.
8: I really have the slightest idea what you guys are talking. It sounds crazy what you guys are saying, honestly.
9: It might have been in 2024.
8: Whatever.
9: Because that's when he started out 8 games.
8: I can't even.
9: I believe he got off to a good start, but man, we'll have to find this for tomorrow.
7: Yeah. We
9: don't have time now.
8: This is unbelievable what you guys are doing. I mean, honestly, like, come on, guys. Like, do a little better with your lives.
7: Hello.
9: It's how bored we are.
8: Do a little better, man. Come on. Come on.
7: What else we got, Ray?
5: 30 seconds.
7: Oh, we got 30 seconds.
8: Let's see.
5: I have another story here. I just don't want to squeeze it out that fast. You know what I'm talking about?
7: Oh, okay. Well, yeah. We don't listen. Then we'll keep it on Jerry.
5: Yeah. Well, okay. I do want to point out a lot of the comments were thinking he was buying off the refs. Just saying. That's what he meant.
8: Yeah, they did say that, but I saw a lot of that.
5: You weren't anywhere near that, so good. That's
7: well, if
5: great.
7: He's been buying off the refs, it hasn't worked for a couple decades.
5: That's what I was thinking.
7: Hey, it's Jonas Knox, and if you work in logistics, you know nothing moves without you. 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
1: I-10 eastbound and westbound. You are looking good, not seeing any delays on that roadway. And we have a one-minute delay. This is Mesa Street southbound from Desert Boulevard over to Wyoming. And only seeing a two-minute delay on Montana Avenue westbound from Waco Tanks to Tierra Este Road. That's traffic.
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13: 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Partly cloudy with a 20% chance of showers and storms. El Paso, a high of 81 with the low of 65. Las Cruces, a high of 79 with the low of 60.
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1: 10-minute delay on 10 westbound from 375 over to 54. 20-minute drive there. And we have a 5-minute delay on Mesa Street southbound, Desert Boulevard to Wyoming. Going to cost you an extra 14 minutes on Montana Avenue westbound from Waco Tanks to Tierra Este Road. That's a check of traffic.
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1: I-10 westbound, 375 over to 54, 12 minutes added into your drive. That's about a 22-minute ride. Now, a 7-minute delay on Mesa Street southbound Desert Boulevard to Wyoming, and a 12-minute delay on Montana Avenue westbound Waco Tanks to Tierra Este Road. That's a check of traffic.
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11: 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Partly cloudy with a 20% chance of showers and storms. El Paso, a high of 81 with the low of 65. Las Cruces, a high of 79 with the low of 60.
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0: step out of the chair. Todd's going in the box. Are you going to sing when you're in the confessional?
1: I may, but I think there's something else going on in there that's exciting.
0: Oh, okay. Not So Fast coming up in an hour from now with Pabst Perloff on Peacock and NBC Sports Now. Chris Collinsworth joins us in about 6 minutes from now. Final hour on this Thursday, right after this. 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
10: This is Amber Banda with iHeart bringing you the weather with help from our friends at KFOX 14 for Thursday. Partly cloudy with a 20% chance of showers and storms. El Paso, a high of 81 with the low of 65. Las Cruces, a high of 79 with the low of 60.
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8: Warner. By the way, Bijan Robinson leads the Falcons in both rushing and receiving yards. He scored Atlanta's only touchdown so far. And I looked and I was curious, has he accounted for more of a percentage of the Falcons' yardage than any other player in the NFL this year? And the answer is yes. Bijan Robinson has 45% of the Falcons' scrimmage yardage, highest share in the NFL.

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15: 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Let me tell you a story. About 20 years ago, an agent of mine came up to me and said, there's this new show that people are pitching in Hollywood. It's called The Biggest Loser. And I was at lunch with this guy, and I said, ugh, that doesn't sound, that's the big hit? He said, that's the show everybody thinks is going to hit. And I said, he told me the story, and I said, well, this is heavyset people struggling. Told me the story, and I said, well, this is heavyset people struggling. Many of them will fail. I'm like, this could be really a sad show. It's hard to lose weight. Some of these people, it's DNA. It doesn't work. I'm like, who's going to want to watch that? I was looking through the wrong end of the telescope. The opposite was true, and I just didn't see it. I was stuck here, is that so many Americans struggled to lose weight, it became incredibly relatable. And you were pulling for people. Like you became fans of these random people struggling with weight that you'd never met, you're never going to meet, you don't know.

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14: 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Who were they? What made them so notorious? How did the internet, or sometimes the algorithm, choose them? And what does a person do when they're suddenly confronted with more attention than the human psyche can handle? Take The Dress, a story that went uber viral in early 2015 in spite of being, well, kind of a boring optical illusion. A mother of the bride in Scotland took a picture of a dress she was thinking about wearing to her daughter's wedding. But she saw the dress as blue with black lace, and her daughter saw it as white with gold lace. One BuzzFeed post later, every single person on the internet was talking about the dress. But to me, The Dress is a story about the last couple of months when the internet was still sort of fun. It was shortly before the stories that spread across the internet stopped being driven by exploited millennials with useless arts degrees and started being decided by algorithms hell-bent on growing internet usership at all costs. 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

0: Wow. Got right to it.
1: The bird.
0: Thank you. Feel good about that one? Yeah. I know you do. EP Jason, what do you got?
2: Guys, before Taylor even read the list, I wrote down Bob Costas and I said, I will pair one of the nine with Costas. So
0: right.
2: What an interesting omission. Again, he's like 90. I understand right. The list now.
0: Yes.
2: But I'm a big Costas guy. Love Costas.
0: Okay.
2: I love Kevin Harlan. If I'm going to sit down to watch a game, Kevin Harlan, I'm going to ride every single time. And I just kind of owe it to my generation to include Al Michaels on this list. Give me Kevin Harlan and Al Michaels.
0: You don't owe it to your generation. Your generation will be just fine. Ricardo, what do you have for us?
3: I'm going to go Ian Eagle.
0: Yes.
3: For sure.
0: Right.
3: And even as a Heat fan, I'm going to go Mike Breen.
0: Yes.
3: Because he had that famous call with Ray Allen hitting the shot in game 6.
0: Wow, no baseball.
3: The perfect
0: guys.
3: Bang.
0: Yes. I thought for sure you would have thundered in with a Marlins play-by-play guy.
3: Not on the list.
0: Yeah. He's on your list, though.
3: Oh, yeah.
4: Can I give a hot take here?
0: Yeah.
4: If these are my two announcers for the rest of my life.
0: Yes.
4: Gus Johnson is a little bit too much for me.
0: He's great, though.
4: He is great. No.
5: He is so great.
0: So
4: he is
0: good.
4: So great. And he rises to the moment every time when you need a big moment.
0: Yeah.
4: But I feel like if I was going to the Gus Johnson well every time I was watching a sports game, like the only thing I do in my life is watch sports.
0: Right.
4: I could not have Gus Johnson calling every game. Respect.
0: Put it on the poll. Is watching sports the only thing you do with your life? I'm with you.
4: So I do need a second name here.
0: So yeah, we all do. Me, you, and Mikey. We all need a second name.
5: I have changed my mind 3 times since I made my first pick.
0: 7 for me.
5: Yeah. No, I was sure. Like, I was like, nope, that's the name. I'm going with that one. Well, wait a minute. Nope, I'm going with that one. I've done it 3 times.
0: All right.
4: So my final spot, it comes down to 3 names here. Mm. It comes down to pair with Mike Breen. It comes down to Jim Nance.
0: All right.
4: Joe Buck and Ian Eagle. And I think for versatility, he could do baseball, and we know he could do football. I'm going with Joe Buck.
5: That's what I did.
0: Yeah. I agree with EP Jason. I think Kevin Harlan is the most underrated play-by-play guy in the history of the business. I'm serious. He is so good. Yes.
5: He is.
0: I mean, but doesn't get enough credit for being as good as he actually is. Football, basketball, doesn't matter. He's amazing. I'm going to go Kevin Harlan as well. So I have Nance and Harlan. I'm going to change my mind 1,000 times. I mean, sir, I'm going to be thinking about this while we're talking to Bruce Feldman. I mean,
4: I know I'm going to get a text at like 10 p.m. tonight that Stu Gotch just says, you know what? Maybe Tirico. Yeah.
0: It depends who gets mad at me. Oh, I left Buck off the list. Jeez.
2: You might get a text from me after watching the Amazon game and saying, maybe not Al Michaels.
5: Again.
0: EP, Jason, let me tell you something. You don't need to watch tonight's game to say to everyone, maybe not Al Michaels. Okay?
4: Respectfully.
0: Spoiler alert, he's mailing it in.
5: If I told you you're getting these guys at their peak, Al Michaels is on the list.
0: Oh, no doubt. No doubt. Yeah. Yes. You need a second, Mikey.
5: No. You got to ask me, because once you ask me, I have to make a decision.
0: I am right now. You're the only one who hasn't selected a second broadcaster.
5: Yes. Ian Eagle. It's Ian Eagle. Right now it's Ian Eagle.
4: Bird.
0: Again. I'm proud of you. Bruce Feldman is coming up next. Taylor has a word from one of our great sponsors.
4: Welcome to your most rewarding season ever, only on FanDuel. 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Everybody loves a big man touchdown. 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
17: It's August 2023, a county government meeting in Pennsylvania's Lehigh Valley. A young woman, early 20s, steps up to the mic to speak.
18: My two-month-old son was happily drinking milk from his bottle when he quickly started choking, turned blue, and went limp.
13: My boyfriend transported our son to the changing table as I grabbed an anti-choking device and my boyfriend began assembling it. 2 pumps of the device and my son was conscious, gasping for air and coughing up milk.
17: They all went to the ER to make sure the baby was okay.
13: But upon arriving at Lehigh Valley Hospital, the diagnosis quickly became something so different.
17: One of the doctors had a theory.
13: She stated to my father and mother-in-law that we are young, first-time parents who got frustrated with our baby and violently shook him to make him stop crying, and a confession would only make things easier for us.
17: The parents were told to leave the hospital without their son, and he wouldn't come home for 7 whole months.
13: I'm a postpartum mom dealing with the grief and the trauma of my son being ripped from my arms. And I'm a mom who lost everything in less than 24 hours due to one doctor's misdiagnosis. Enough is enough.
17: And then the next person speaks. And the next one. The stories they tell form a pattern of parents walking into a Lehigh Valley hospital to get help for a child, only to leave without them. And the same doctor's name kept coming up again and again. A pediatrician.
18: I ask you, what kind of doctor does this?
17: That's what I wanted to know, too. From Serial Productions and the New York Times, I'm Diane Neary. And this is The Preventionist, a story about a doctor and the rise of a powerful field of pediatric medicine.
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0: to the show. Covino and Rich, Steve Covino, Rich Davis with Danny G. Sam and the Kron. The Kron is on. He is so on.
1: I destroy MC Kid Frost.
0: And would you say, Danny G, we got some Kid Frost rocking in the back?
2: Yeah.
0: The wait's over. Football's here. 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
3: Oh, don't! I'm not touching tonight's game, but I got other games. Yeah, maybe we do, but man, let me think about it. It's such a weak-ass game. Did you tell me to look at the clock?
2: Yep.
3: We're going to go. Son of a, I have something else to say.
4: Yeah! What we going to do right here is go back. Back into time.
5: Throwing it back for a Thursday.
3: I'm not ready.
5: Old school when 50 hits. At 50 after, CNR give you the time capsule topic, and we reminisce together.
3: Yeah, we're going old school. I don't care about what you have to say.
2: Yeah, Rich, it's 51 after. Forget you better get ready.
3: The clock is 50.
0: I don't play. What are you doing?
3: No one's sitting in their car at home saying,
0: Sam, hit the button. No one cares about what you. All right, what do you have to say?
6: Traffic keeps moving, man.
0: No, because if, you know why, Sam, you did the right thing. But if Rich doesn't get this off his chest, he's not going to be able to focus.
3: It's true.
2: All right. The floor is yours, Rich Davis.
6: I stepped on Rich a little bit.
3: It's okay.
6: Isaac Lohenkron said that the Cubs and the White Sox clinched within minutes of each other. And I knew that it was rare. How many times in history do you think the Cubs and White Sox made the postseason in the same year?
2: Is this a Rich moment in sports history?
6: It's a rare thing. And I'm also
0: highly impressed at PCA's 40-40 this year. That's awesome.
6: Yeah.
0: When you think about how much that meant to us as kids with Jose Canseco and everything.
6: I'll make it quick so we could reminisce, but rare. Because I don't even care. When it's like early 1900s, I don't even feel like that's real baseball. It's like classic baseball. 1906, the White Sox beat the Cubs in the World Series. That's like old-timey time. So I won't even like, that's not current history, right?
0: Okay.
6: The 2020 season was that shortened, like every team made the playoffs except like two, it seems, right? So I don't even count 2020. So if you're not going to count the 2020 like tournament playoffs, and you're not going to count 1906 because it was like 120 something years ago, this is the second time ever then.
0: That's amazing. That is
6: 08, they 08, they both lost in the divisional round. And this year, because I knew that not many times, as Ilo sips his espresso. I thought he was joking. He has a cup of espresso. Look at him.
2: It's like he's at a job interview.
6: I know. So anyway, there you go. I got off my chest.
0: Sounds totally worthy to interrupt the segment.
2: Yeah.
6: I mean, Chicago.
0: Here we go. That segment was brought to you by Rich's AED.
2: Now, let's try this again. Look at the clock.
0: It's old school. 50. So get this.
6: Yep.
0: And by the way, that is a fun fact, Rich. That is really cool.
6: I mean,
0: congrats to Chicago. But on this day in 1964, that's when you were born,
2: right? Cue the music up, Sammy.
0: Cue it up. It's one of my favorite songs. It's fall time. It's Halloween time.
6: Yeah.
0: It's Munsters time. The Munsters premiered on CBS. So, that being said, I have a few things I want to say. There's two types of people. Players and haters, like Rich loves to say, because Rich is a Swiftie.
6: Haters gonna hate, hate, hate. Players gonna play, play, play.
0: There's like Pepsi guys. There's Coca-Cola guys. There's Pearl Jam guys. There's Nirvana guys.
6: There's Keith Hernandez guys. There's Don Mattingly guys.
0: There's Munster guys. There's Adams Family guys. And I got to tell you, if you're an Adams Family guy, I don't like you as much. I'm a Munsters guy.
2: Oh, I thought Munsters was better too.
0: Yeah, man, I'm a way bigger Munsters fan.
6: That's because Aaron Judge looks like Herman Munster.
0: He does. That's why. So think about this: those creepy neighbors in your neighborhood growing up, the weirdest family, those creepy stories. You were scared to go on their lawn because I don't know, they killed somebody. Whatever rumor was going on, let us know.
2: The one house your parents told you to stay away from on your block.
0: Yeah,
6: we all had them. So we'll share some funny stories.
3: House is haunted.
6: Exactly. The best stories, of course, as we always do. Danny G hooks you up with some prize packs, some tailgating football prize packs. 877-99 on Fox in honor of the Munsters. Those creepy-ass neighbors and houses in your neighborhood that always made you feel weird.
0: And can you believe that Grandpa Munster's a politician now? I can't even believe that.
6: That's Ted Cruz, you idiot.
0: That's Ted Cruz?
6: Yeah.
0: I thought that was Grandpa Munster. football season heating up. 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
17: John Polk was my nemesis. I knew in order to live a rich and fulfilling life, one where I was equal under the law and could be happy and fulfilled, I needed to defeat the message that John Polk was peddling.
18: I'm John Polk. For years, I was the poster boy of the conversion therapy movement. 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That was all until, well, we'll get to that part.
17: 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He evokes a reaction. He did with me.
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18: 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And as I look, too, at the harm I did from within it. 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
22: The Chicago Cubs and Chicago White Sox clinched playoff spots today within 2 minutes of each other at 3:45 Central. The White Sox won of Kansas City 9-1. 3:47 Central, the Cubs beat the Marlins 2-1. Back in the first inning, Pete Crow Armstrong stole second base to become the seventh player in Major League history to join the 40-40 club. The Texas Rangers defeated the New York Mets 3-1 to take the lead in the AL West by half a game over the Houston Astros. Paul Skenes recorded his 200th strikeout of the campaign in the Pittsburgh Pirates 2-1 victory over the St. Louis Cardinals. NFL Seattle Seahawks quarterback Sam Darnold told reporters today he is striving to play Sunday at Washington. He did not play in last Sunday's win at Arizona after injuring his glute on opening night against New England. I'm Isaac Lohenkron.
23: And now,
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1: Loop 375 from Montana to I-10, looking at a 10-minute delay in both directions. Also getting some slowing on I-10 eastbound from Patriot Freeway to America Avenue. We're seeing a 12-minute delay there. And Montana westbound from Waco Tanks to Terrestre Road is looking at a 21-minute ride. We're still keeping an eye on the crash off right on Gateway Boulevard northbound near Fred Wilson Ave. I'm Lauren Phillips, El Paso Traffic.
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10: Hey. Today, the Chicago Cubs and Chicago White Sox clinch playoff spots within 2 minutes of each other. At 3:45 Central, the White Sox won at Kansas City 9-1. 2 minutes later at 3:47 Central, the Cubs beat the Marlins 2-1. In the first inning of that game, Pete Crow Armstrong stole second base to become the seventh player in Major League history to join the 40-40 club. NFL Green Bay Packers defensive lineman Javon Hargrave has cleared concussion protocol and is active for tonight's game against the Atlanta Falcons. Seahawks quarterback Sam Darnold told reporters today he is striving to play on Sunday at Washington after not playing in last Sunday's win at Arizona when he injured his glute on opening night against New England. Finally, Basketball Hall of Famer and two-time NBA MVP Bob Pettit has passed away at the age of 93. I'm Isaac Lohengrin.
4: One guy is happily divorced. One guy is happily married. One guy gets called daddy by his three beautiful daughters. One guy gets called daddy after a credit card approval. One guy won a state high school basketball championship. One guy only covered a state high school basketball championship. One guy's been inducted into three halls of fame. One guy has only mocked a hall. Does this seem weird to anybody else?
11: Crazy.
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1: I-10 eastbound from Loop 375 to Patriot Freeway, looking at a 6-minute delay. Also getting some slowing on Loop 375 from I-10 to Montana, looking at a 6-minute delay in both directions. Montana eastbound from Terrace Road to Waco Tanks Road is also seeing a 20-minute ride. However, we have no accidents to report and watch for flash flooding. I'm Lauren Phillips, El Paso Traffic.
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1: I-10 eastbound from Patriot Freeway to America's Avenue. We're looking at a 21-minute ride. Loop 375 southbound from Montana to I-10, 6-minute delay. And Montana eastbound from Yarborough to Joe Battle seeing an 18-minute ride at this time. Still keeping an eye on the flooding blocking two right lanes on America's Avenue westbound before North Loop Drive. So watch for slowing in that area. I'm Lauren Phillips, El Paso Traffic.
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